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1: Mahoney. I just want to give a special shout out to the gun sound effects from 1966.
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1: 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I just want to give a special shout out to the gun sound effects from 1966.
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1: Perhaps it was something that you used to find really disgusting, but now you have been conditioned to just deal with it because it's normal life. Zach is on the phone. What's up?
2: How you doing? I wouldn't say terrified, but pretty grossed out. Spider webs are pretty nasty and awful to me my whole life. And then I got a job installing airfield lighting, and now I have to go into a bunch of these gigantic vaults and these huge old conduit spacings that are just completely riddled and filled with spiders and spider webs. And it's something you got to kind of get over and wear on your face and in your hair.
1: Dude, it is amazing that as humans, we can tolerate so much stuff that we don't think we're capable. Because same thing, man. Like, I'm not a big fan of spiders at all. But, like, when you got to do it for your job, man, you just got to buckle down.
3: Oh,
1: I can just imagine you walking through that.
3: You're strong. You're a strong guy.
2: Yeah, man. It's definitely something else when you feel something crawling on the back of your neck when you're in one of them vaults. You're like, what the hell am I doing?
1: It's making my skin crawl right now, Zach. Mike is on the line today. Maybe it was something that you were grossed out by in the past, but not anymore because you just got to deal with it. What's up?
4: Hey, good morning. So I had the honor of working at Live Aid in Philadelphia as a paramedic, they called us. Basically, we got to carry and drag out people that had passed out, whatever they were on.
1: Yeah.
4: And I had a young lady, usually it was two of us with a stretcher, but it got, as the show went on, there were so many people. She was small. I picked her up and put her up, her head up over my shoulder. She puked down the back of my neck all the way down my back.
3: Oh my God, dude.
1: Do you get like time to shower off after that, or do they just make you get right back out there?
4: I had to go out and buy a shirt and then show my credentials everywhere because we had white shirts with the big red cross on them.
1: Oh, and man.
3: Did you get like a water bottle, a very expensive water bottle to wash yourself off with?
4: Yeah. Well, they provided all that for free, but there was just no way. I mean, it stunk so bad, and we were taking the subway and the L back home from it, and it was like nobody wanted to be near me. And, I felt like a hero, but not really.
1: Mike is battle-tested, man.
4: Yes, ma'am.
1: Greg is on the line today. Greg, what have you just learned to deal with?
5: We clean a lot of swimming pools, so use your imagination. 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
3: Oh!
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2: So yesterday we got a voicemail basically informing us that Mahoney is invincible. Like, you could put him on the front lines of war and nobody could touch this man. And it was for one I know you don't want
3: I don't think I'm cut out. Like, man, there's a lot of brave and valiant people. I'm a big bitch. Like,
2: But,
3: and I'm a big target, too. Like, this guy said, like, I could take, what, a 5-inch? Since I have 5 inches of fat on my gut, I could take a 9 millimeter?
2: Here's what he had to say.
4: Look, I think it's great that Dave has gotten in shape and all and lost weight and is feeling good about himself. But for Mahoney and Chris, well, I don't know about Chris. I've never seen him. But just want to point out that if you have 5 inches of fat around your tummy, you can prevent a bullet from reaching any vital organs. So, Mahoney, you're not fat. You're armored. And Dave, you're probably going to die.
5: Message deleted.
3: See, and also, you know, being bigger makes me a bigger target, man. I'm good on this, man.
2: Apparently, that's not true. Somebody else called the voicemail at 833-YO-DUMMY to let us know.
6: I hate to penetrate the armor on Mahoney, and I don't think there's 5 inches there. But the caller said that 5 inches of fat is going to stop a bullet or prevent it from reaching vital organs is mistaken. I'm calling BS on that. That is all. Have a good day.
5: Message deleted.
7: I'm asking ChatGPT, can fat prevent a bullet? Let's see.
2: I mean, sure, I guess it's possible, but I mean, it depends on the caliber of the gun. I mean, the bullet's designed to go through all of that.
7: Maybe if you were on, like, my 600-pound life, sure.
2: Maybe if you were just a little braver and got fatter,
3: because some people load, like, their shotgun shells with, like, instead of birdshot, they put salt in there. Yeah. So, like, maybe that's how I, like, add salt to my fries.
2: Mahoney just dies of self-induced sodium.
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0: It is a Clint Eastwood-themed version of the movie quote quiz, and Troy is on the line. Troy, are you a Clint Eastwood fan?
1: I am.
0: Well, the problem with Clint Eastwood, though, is that, you know, he's got decades and decades of films, so this may not be easy. I don't know. I mean, you got a couple lifelines if necessary, but I'm going to play you a short clip from each one of these movies. I'll tell you what year it came out to maybe try to help you out a little bit, and we'll see whether or not you can get them. You got to get 3 out of 4, okay?
1: Sounds good.
0: All right, the first one here from 1992. Have a listen.
2: Just hold it right there. Hold it!
3: Well, sir, you are a cowardly son of a bitch. You just shot an unarmed man.
4: Well, he should have armed himself. He's going to decorate his saloon with my friend.
3: You'd be William Money out of Missouri. Women and children.
4: That's right.
0: A couple of iconic voices in there, along with Clint Eastwood. Over to you, Troy. Do you know it?
1: Yes, but I can't come up with the name off the top of my head right now.
5: Okay. I can help you out with
0: Audrey looks confused, but Mahoney? Because
5: you know I love me a Western today.
0: Mm-hmm. Yeah.
5: And this is in contention with the greatest Western of all time. This is Gene Hackman and Clint Eastwood in The Unforgiven.
0: That is correct. And wow. Morgan Freeman in there as well, and Richard Harris. So, yeah.
6: That's not what I was thinking.
0: Okay.
6: Dumbledore. Holy moly.
0: Well, Audrey, since Mahoney has burned as a lifeline, this one a bit more current.
6: Oh, God.
0: Not even 20 years old, from 2008.
7: What the hell is this?
3: Get up. Get off my lawn.
8: Oh, no.
9: Listen, old man, you don't want to f*** with me.
3: Did you hear me? I said get off my lawn now.
9: Are you f***ing crazy? Go back in the house.
3: Yeah, I blow a hole in your face and then I go in the house and I sleep like a baby. You can count on that.
0: Clint Eastwood from 2008. Troy, do you know it?
1: Gran Torino.
6: That's what it was. I was going to kick myself if you had to ask me, because I've seen that movie so many times and blanked on the name.
0: All right, Troy.
6: That's a great movie.
0: You are on your own. You've got 2 points. You need one more. You can't win on a lifeline, so we got 2 more. Hopefully, you can get one of these. The next one here from 1966.
10: You pig. You want to get me killed. When's you unload it?
11: Last night. You see, in this world, there's 2 kinds of people, my friend. Those with loaded guns and those who dig. You dig.
0: Okay, Troy, for the win.
1: Hang 'em high?
5: Good guess.
0: But no. That was The Good, the Bad, and the Ugly.
1: Good, and bad, and ugly.
0: I just want to give a special shout out to the gun sound effects from 1966.
6: Yeah,
0: what the hell
6: good.
0: Gun sounds like that,
6: what
0: man?
6: In the Yosemite Sam Looney Tunes is happening here?
5: You know how hard it was to record guns back in the 60s and 50s?
0: Apparently pretty hard, man.
6: That's how you knew that the bullet went far. Can you play it one more time, that last ending part there?
0: Oh, because you can
6: distance.
0: Really hear it traveling.
6: That went about 3 miles.
5: They need to make a John Wick movie with just those sound
0: effects. Those sound effects, yes. All right, Troy, we're down to the last one here, so you got to get this one from 1971.
11: I know what you're thinking. Did he fire 6 shots or only 5? Well, to tell you the truth, in all this excitement, I've kind of lost track myself. But Ian, this is a .44 Magnum, the most powerful handgun in the world, and would blow your head clean off. You've got to ask yourself one question. Do I feel lucky? Well, do you, punk?
0: All right, for the win. Certainly an iconic one there. Do you know it?
1: Dirty Harry.
0: Yes, sir.
1: Dirty Harry.
6: I thought that was the first movie we had listened to. They're all kind of similar.
0: Yeah, it's always Clint Eastwood shooting somebody. Yeah. He just loves to shoot somebody with a big old gun.
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1: Are you ready?
2: Welcome to Dave and Mahoney.
3: But like with summer coming around, you can't bring the baby outside.
4: Yeah.
3: You know, like
4: you can't get her tan.
3: No,
4: nah,
3: man, you are an albino, and my baby is whiter than you.
4: Why am I catching strays?
3: Because you are.
4: Trying to get your baby a tan.
3: That's not an attack. That's just a fact.
5: Quiet down, Casper.
4: What the hell? Oh my God, I'm catching strays.
5: You unfriendly goat.
6: Dave and Mahoney.
7: My wife, she is addicted to something that it seems all white 40-year-old women love.
3: What's that?
7: Zillow.
3: Oh boy.
4: Dave, this is foreplay, man. This is her fantasy.
7: But it's unhealthy.
4: Well,
7: I'm like, just get a porn addiction like everyone else.
6: Dave and Mahoney.
3: Went with an orange Fanta.
4: Atta boy. An orange Fanta and some roast beef.
3: With
4: horsey sauce?
3: No, I actually
4: turn this man's mic off.
3: I like mine dry. I'm a dry guy.
4: You're a dry? No cheese?
3: On my roast beef sandwiches?
4: Yeah.
3: Not this time, no. I'm trying to eat healthier.
7: Trying to eat healthier with my four sandwiches.
6: And now, this is Dave and Mahoney.
7: Hello, friends, and thank you for joining us. Got some good news and some bad news to kick things off today. What would you like first there, Mahoney?
5: Dave,
3: why don't we start off today's show?
5: Some bad news.
7: Yeah, some bad news. It's kind of weird that these kids are getting off the hook for this because it's pretty gross. So there's a New Mexico high school baseball player that is accused of urinating in an opposing team's water jug.
3: Bro.
7: And will not face criminal charges.
4: Was it yellow? Was the Gatorade yellow? Do kids drink yellow Gatorade these days?
7: Yeah, they do.
4: I feel like that's like the one that no one likes.
7: I feel like the yellow
4: except
7: one.
4: For me. I was always excited
3: for the yellow
4: me
3: Gatorade.
4: Too,
3: it felt electric.
4: I felt like I was getting my thirst quenched.
7: Guys, I have a massive aversion to the yellow Gatorade.
4: You're a blue guy, aren't you?
7: No, so normally like red or orange, but the yellow. I had to use the yellow one time. It's basically like the mixing fluid when I was doing a colonoscopy prep. And so now, you know how like every time you associate something with it.
4: It tastes like buttholes.
7: It just tastes awful, man. I
4: leaky
7: hate
4: butts,
7: it.
4: Leaky butts, drive you nuts.
7: Hate it. Gross.
3: We'll see.
7: I mean, I guess this kid who's like 16 years old, I mean, don't get me wrong. It's kind of funny, but also not. The player initially faced 15 battery charges, one for each one of the players.
4: Dang.
7: Because 15 players drank
3: like,
7: the contaminated water.
3: You can't
7: water.
3: Urinate. Like, I mean, yeah, it's funny unless you're one of the people who drank some random urine. Let me tell you, if that somebody did that to my kid, I'd straight up fight this bitch.
7: Some good news today as well. Some people may call this dude a bad dad, not us. A Georgia woman won $2 million from the Massachusetts State Lottery. And the reason why this guy may be called a bad dad is because I guess he was going to visit his daughter and he brought her a gift. And normally, like, the connotation is like if dad rolls in, he's like, got a lottery ticket for you. There's just like a certain vibe about that, you know, like first time you've seen him in 2 years and he shows up with a lottery ticket. I guess everything's way better if it's a $2 million winner,
4: Ooh.
7: Which it was. So she said she's going to use the $2 million to buy a house and pay for college. Which is just the most 2025 thing ever. You're like, I'm just going to pay down some of my debt.
3: Yeah.
7: Just some.
3: Hopefully get a reasonable house
7: Start
3: and have
7: home.
3: A little bit left over for some
7: groceries.
3: Or at least one vacation.
7: Maybe.
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8: What do you mean you can no longer weaponize donkeys in Switzerland? I'm furious about this. What is this world coming to?
9: I mean, Dave, I'm pretty sure it's that's part of the Geneva Convention that we cannot weaponize donkeys, sir.
2: I weaponize this all the time.
9: That's a war crime.
8: I didn't know that you could weaponize donkeys until I saw this story, and now I'm like, wait a second. I've been able to weaponize a donkey in Switzerland?
9: Do you not remember, like, we've been weaponizing all sorts of animals since the beginning of time? Horses, elephants, tigers. We got those Russian dolphins with, like, laser beams and stuff.
2: You're telling me your wife's never said that if you don't do something she wants, then she's going to not have sex with you?
8: Is that a weaponized donkey?
2: That's weaponizing her ass.
9: Just depends on if she squats or not.
2: Yeah.
8: So I guess farmers in Switzerland are no longer able to use donkeys to guard sheep and goats from wolf attacks. Are wolves scared of donkeys?
9: Donkeys can kick the hell out of you. And also, I mean, have you seen a donkey's,
8: Yeah.
9: You know, I mean, yeah. I'd probably be pretty intimidated if I was a wolf.
8: That donkey's going to... So the Swiss government ruled the practice illegal because donkeys must have constant contact with another animal to meet animal welfare laws.
2: Yeah, they need friends. They're really social.
8: What?
2: Yeah.
8: Like you're at work, man.
2: Oh, he's not.
8: You can hang out with your friends later. You are out here trying to protect my goats from wolf attacks. You don't need a buddy.
2: Yeah,
8: it's not a buddy system.
2: Have you seen Shrek? You see how dependent donkey was on Shrek?
8: Yeah, I guess so.
9: I'm watching a video of a wolf attacking a donkey, and that donkey wrecked the hell out of
8: really
9: that wolf. Oh, yeah.
8: No kidding.
9: Oh, yeah.
8: So despite there being past exemptions, because I guess some of the old farmers over in Switzerland had gotten the old grandfather rule to let them continue to weaponize their donkeys, those exceptions now being withdrawn. So unfortunately, this is a sad day for all of the Swiss farmers out there who had one last way to protect their sweet livestock, and that was donkeys. No more for them.
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2: Leave a message.
3: I'm not saying that you shouldn't call this show for advice, but, you know, if you're at the point where you're calling 833-YO-DUMMY looking for real-life advice, you might need the Lord.
4: No, you don't. You need us.
5: We are
4: here
5: to help.
4: We are a group of people who are grounded and have some great advice.
3: Well,
4: I've been wanting to, like, do, like a self-help call-in show.
6: Oh, you know? Okay. I love
3: really?
6: That for you.
3: Yeah, because you have all the answers.
4: You don't think I give great advice?
6: He also turns water into beer, you know?
3: Audrey, this one is specifically for you.
6: Oh, it is?
3: It's a guy who's getting back out into the field after being married for a very long time. And had this to say.
6: Oh, have mercy.
7: Hey, guys. How's it going? Hey, just got back in the field again after 25 years of marriage. I'm just wondering, do women find men that do housework and cook and clean and are masculine, not gay, do they find that attractive?
6: Thanks for the clarification.
7: Maybe Audrey give her a scoop on that or, you know, with the ladies. I don't know. I was wondering if I got a chance in this world. Let me know. Thank you, guys.
2: Message deleted.
6: So I think we've had a couple of calls, over the years asking for advice on this. And I feel like all of us say the same thing every time. The only way you are going to get back in the field and find someone is if you get out there and take a couple of L's.
3: Yeah. Yep.
6: Your game is off, man. Yep. If you've been married for 25 years. I mean, it should be off.
3: Yeah.
6: I hope it's off. If it's on, then we got some issues, right? We got a reason of why your marriage didn't work.
4: You have an advantage, too. Like, if you were married for a long time and your marriage fails and you're older, you're in your 40s, 50s, 60s, mm-hmm. you know, like, there's a lot of women out there who I've talked to who have said that, like, I don't want to have to, like, house train a guy. I don't want to have to break them. I don't want to train a puppy. Like,
3: yeah, you've been pre-yelled at. Like, you're already broken inside. Yeah.
4: we've got like, for me too. Like, I mean, if my wife were to die or leave me, or leave me and then die, I don't know, in whatever order that may be. I would probably only look for somebody who's been divorced and has kids.
3: Well, certainly.
4: Yeah.
3: Yeah. I mean, because you like. Trying to be with somebody that's like a 28-year-old chick.
4: No.
3: Like,
4: this should be awful. Dude, I've got like five jokes, and they are all like specific for people born between 1975 and 1985.
3: Do you like the original Happy Gilmore?
6: Well, to this guy's point, too, him asking this question is kind of funny because what's the opposite of that? Like, are you saying that, or do ladies, this is also kind of fishing, too. So whatever your name is, sorry we don't have it, so we can't just like put that out there for women to give you a call. But I mean, it's funny that he's like, hey, do ladies like men who just do the bare minimum? Like, do women like guys who clean?
4: Cleaning and cooking is not the bare minimum.
3: Cleaning, cooking, and not being gay. I mean, those are the big three, you guys.
6: That's a pretty big thing for a hetero.
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1: Celebrating America's 250th birthday, Alexander Hamilton is the architect of America's financial system. 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
2: He also had a more abstract notion in mind, which was that if you had a national currency, that would help promote the idea of national identity.
1: The nation owes Hamilton a debt, ironically, because Hamilton said the national debt must always be paid.
3: This 250th moment brought to you by Jaggers in Greenville, Jacksonville, and Fayetteville.
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2: Mahoney, I'm so sorry that this happened to you. I know how much you get excited about trying out new places, especially when they're very highly recommended. Yelp put out this big list of all the best barbecue places, and you went there, and I know how excited you get for it, and then next thing you know, something gets in the way of your good time.
3: So anytime I go to a new restaurant, like it takes a lot for me to go to a new place to try something new. It really does, because I love being in the bubble that I am, knowing that something's going to be good. Familiarity is one of my like absolute weaknesses. So, but when I do go to a new place, I want to try everything, because if I just try one thing and it sucks, I don't feel like I've given the place a fair shot, because I'll definitely never come back. So I get there and I order literally everything. I mean, all the meats they have.
4: Gotta try it out.
3: They have like six meats. I do the beef rib. I do the pork rib. I do the pulled pork. I do the hot link. I do the brisket, wet and dry.
4: Oh, you got dry brisket?
3: Well, I want to try it all.
4: Okay. And so, I'm kind of judging you, but that's fine.
3: I'm there with a friend, and I pay for his order as well, because we're talking work. This is a business meeting.
2: Right. Yeah.
3: And the bill comes out to be
2: $250. Jesus, for lunch.
4: For yourself?
3: And a
4: for
3: friend.
4: Yourself. Oh, so you got everything and you were sharing it.
3: And I also
4: That's
3: got
4: an
3: dessert.
4: Important piece. That's an important piece of the puzzle. Because I was thinking you ordered that all for yourself.

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1: That's very famous. Obviously very wealthy.
2: So wealthy.
1: But they keep looking over at me, and I'm just like, I'm starting to get really, really, really self-conscious. Wrap up the meal, and then, you know, they had left like probably like 5 minutes before I finished up.
2: How much did you get through? Because that's important. Like, I think that they were just marveling at your
3: spread.
2: Performance.
1: I took a lot I will say this. I took a lot of the meat home. I just wanted to try all of it in the moment. And I will say the pulled pork was the absolute best pulled pork I've had almost anywhere.
3: Wow,
1: but then
3: hurtful.
1: Here's what I realized, what they were staring at. Because as I stood up, I looked down and
2: had a boner.
1: Kind of.
2: What?
1: Well, a belly boner. I had eaten so much, I think, that my stomach had popped three buttons on my shirt.
3: So you were just sitting there with Winnie the Pooh in it?
1: My stomach is just out.
3: You had a crop top eating a brisket.
1: I was like Britney Spears, like you got like the low-rise jeans, and just my belly is out. So I feel like that's what they were looking at.
3: So much self-awareness. Hold the phone. You lack so much self-awareness, and you were so angry. Also, you had a fake friend amongst you because you were eating with someone and you had your belly out.
1: Well,
3: the
1: he was
3: time.
1: Looking me in the eyes. He wasn't looking at my stomach.
3: Well, clearly, if you had three buttons missing, to where you were literally just like, it looked like you were like just only top button, like reverse style, how people do whenever they drink at happy hour, the top buttons start decreasing.
2: Your stomach looked like a stage at a theater. I was cosplaying.
1: I was cosplaying a guy who likes lowriders.
3: So, I mean, do you feel like that you might need to have some sort of like self-reflection after this? Because your immediate reaction whenever you find people staring at you, or whenever there's people who just like, you perceive everyone to be so judgmental of you. But in this case, man, like you lacked so much, I don't know, like feeling in your gut. Like you didn't feel air conditioning on your belly.
1: Absolutely not.
3: The lack of awareness for yourself is astounding. So is this a moment where...
2: Is this a learning moment for you?
3: No,
1: it's not. I feel like to the guys, if they are listening and they remember this, because my guess is they don't see a guy with $250 worth of meats with three buttons missing at the bottom of his shirt very often out at Eric's family barbecue. Just say something to somebody next time. Be like, hey, man.
3: No, blame your friend who literally was directly in front
2: yourself.
3: Of you with your belly out.
2: You're shoveling $250 worth of barbecue into your face and you didn't look down.
3: How did you not feel it?
2: Like,
3: that
2: three
3: is
2: buttons.
3: So crazy to me.
2: Get your life together, man.
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1: Julie is joining us today for Lazy Bones Mahones. Julie, let me ask you, do you think Mahoney is lazy or efficient?
2: Oh, absolutely efficient.
3: Thank you, Julie, because as a young man on a family trip visiting Astoria, Oregon, back in the 80s, I was exploring and came across a cave referred to as Cyclops Williams Cave or One-Eye Willie's Cave, and I met a man there who said, "Son, the key to life is working smarter, not harder." And ever since that day, Dave, I took that pirate's advice and worked smarter and not harder.
4: Is it the plotline of Goonies?
1: Yeah, that's exactly what it is.
4: Never even seen that movie. Never even watched it once, and I just knew. I just knew.
3: What was really going on in One-Eye Willie's Cave? That's what I want to know.
1: He's called One-Eye Willie. I think we know. Mm-hmm. All right, so I'm going to play you a couple of things, Julie.
4: Julie, you naughty girl.
1: Julie, we're going to play you a couple of things from Mahoney's wife's perspective. You're trying to figure out which one is 100% true. And the first one here is entitled Dishwasher. Good luck.
5: To his credit, Mahoney has been trying to help me around the house with minor household tasks, like changing air filters and getting toilet paper down from the garage racks. Basically anything that has to do with him being able to reach high things. He's not so great with the tasks that are at 4 feet and below, though. The other afternoon, he ran the dishwasher, unprompted, and a few hours later, I was pleasantly surprised to hear the sound of Mahoney emptying the dishwasher. I couldn't believe it, and I should have known better. I ventured into the kitchen to put a dirty fork in the dishwasher to find that he had only emptied the accessories for the new food processor he bought and left the remaining clean dishes in the machine. I grumbled as I started unloading the dishwasher and he said, "Baby, you know where all the dishes go."
1: I mean, that is true.
4: Wow.
1: If you're not a dishwasher unloader tradition, I mean, that's hard to figure out where everything goes. We have put it in the wrong place.
3: She has a system that I'm not completely aware of yet.
4: You are the king. You are the king of weaponized incompetence. And that screams only child. You took out only your stuff.
3: I wanted to make sure that she had room for other things in there.
4: That were clean.
1: That feels like it could definitely be 100% true.
4: I would agree.
1: Yeah, but...
4: All right,
1: the second one here and the final one, Julie, is entitled Salsa. Here we go.
5: Later that evening, Mahoney opened yet another family-sized bag of tortilla chips and got a tub of locally made salsa out of the fridge. He then grabbed a dinner plate that he had just eaten greasy sausages on and poured the salsa onto the plate, nearly covering its entire diameter. He scooped the salsa with his chips, spilling little red drops on his pants with nearly every bite. When I asked him why he was using a plate to hold a liquid food item instead of using a bowl, he said, "Baby, it's one less dish you have to empty from the dishwasher. I know you hate that."
4: Oh my gosh. Dave, you know this man so well. You guys have been best friends for 20-something years. Which one do you think rings true?
1: I mean, I think his logic sounds like it's pretty on point for number two.
4: And he kind of gave some sausage juice, some sausage flavoring.
3: A little fat. I was juicing it up. You know, I've been watching a lot of cooking shows.
4: Put in there.
1: As he pronounces it, "Au jus."
4: Yeah, exactly.
3: That's actually what my second daughter's name is going to be.
1: Au jus.
4: Oh, my gosh. But
1: the first one feels 100% true. Like that, I don't see him necessarily taking the extra step of actually putting it on a different plate. I just would see him scooping it straight out of whatever Tupperware container it came in.
4: Oh, yeah, I guess so, but
3: that
4: waters
3: the salsa down, though.
1: It does.
4: It does?
3: Yeah, man. Like, if you go back in, you can't double dip your chips either.
4: Oh, okay. I think this is one of those astounding moments where we realize that Mahoney has done both of these things and they are both ringing true. But if we are going to say one is more true than the other, I, for whatever reason, really do believe that he used and thought that putting the salsa on the plate for extra flavoring from the Hatch chili, because he's been talking about these sausages all week.
1: Yeah.
4: I think that he was doing it for a little extra flavor for his salsa. That one rings 100% true. The first one, I think, is only 99.9% true.
1: All right, Julie, you have to make the decision. Which one is 100% true?
2: Audrey, I hate to go against you.
4: That's fine, girl.
2: I think Mahoney is a little bit too cautious of his good looks, that he's not going to risk ruining clothes with salsa and grease drips on it. So I'm going to go with number one being true.
3: Julie, number one is in fact 100% true.
1: Oh, yes. Oh, yes. And number two is
3: also, as Audrey said, also 100% true.
4: You're the craziest man alive.
1: Also, such a ratchet piece of crap.
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2: This is Dave and Mahoney.
3: So there is this iconic voice actor. His name is Jim Cummings. And you've probably never heard of Jim Cummings, but you almost certainly have heard some of the character that he has played over the years, because he's done like 600 different characters.
4: He's a voice actor?
3: He's a voice actor. He's done like Tigger and Scar from Lion King.
5: He's also Darkwing Duck.
3: Darkwing Duck.
6: Oh, so he does like all the like celebrity voices when the celebrities don't come back for like two?
3: Pretty much. Because
6: like Jeremy Irons was Scar. So, but like Lion King 2, Electric Boogaloo, he was Scar.
3: This one is pretty cool though. So he's also Winnie the Pooh. And the reason why he's gone viral is because he's reading to his sweet little grandson in the voice of Winnie the Pooh, and people just cannot get enough of it.
7: Oh my goodness, it's that little Festus, sweetest honey. Careful, stand back. He may start bouncing at any moment. You never know. You're braver than you believe, smarter than you seem, and stronger than you think, and cute as a button.
3: I mean, isn't that adorable?
5: I
3: mean,
5: that's cute. I love Winnie the Pooh.
6: But, I mean, like, you think he uses that voice when he's having sex with Grandma?
5: You're as cute as a button.
8: You're doing it right.
6: I mean, they do call it a honeypot trap or whatever.
8: My God. Yeah. Oh, you've made Winnie the Pooh.
5: Do you think she takes requests on which voice she wants?
3: All of a sudden, he's doing Tigger.
5: T-I like, double gut.
2: This is Dave and Mahoney.
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1: Leave a message.
2: So last week in the Redneck Report, we had a story about the guy who was so excited about getting married that he was barreling down the interstate in Florida, leaning out the window of his rented Lamborghini, shooting off rounds.
3: Yeah. Fun as hell, man.
2: That sounds
3: like a good time to me.
2: Well, we had somebody call the voicemail that said, shooting guns at weddings maybe is fun.
4: Hey, David Mahoney. Love you guys' show. Audrey, you're great, too. Just wanted to bring up, shooting guns at weddings. I thought it was fabulous little tradition at my cousin's wedding. Her and her husband both got up, shot a few skeet, a few clay pigeons. Best part, though, my cousin hit both of hers. Her husband only hit one. Everybody gave him a hard time. Luckily, he's got my wonderful cousin to look out for him, to shoot any intruders, and make sure that he's safe for the rest of his life. Just wanted to share a story. Thank you, guys. Have a great day. Bye.
5: What a treat. These are our people.
2: They are.
5: We have found our people, and they shoot skeet.
6: You're telling me, like,
5: play pigeons at weddings.
6: Out in the, like those videos you see from, certain, like, Middle Eastern countries, like, where they're having the big, giant celebrations, and they pull out the AKs, they just fire them off in the air. You're telling me that doesn't look fun? Because I'm telling you, that looks like a damn good time.
2: See, I don't know, man. Like, every wedding that I've ever been to always has that one guy that's a little out of control, and he's the first one grabbing the gun.
6: Well,
2: you're gonna shoot my mother-in-law. Well,
6: I was at a baby shower that had a bow and arrow.
2: What?
6: Yeah.
5: Can you elaborate?
2: What kind of hillbilly baby shower was this where they're like, I bust out the bow?
5: It was the Hunger Games.
6: It was one of our good friends. His sister had a baby shower, and they did the gender reveal by, like, shooting a bow and arrow through the balloon.
2: Did they actually make it on the
6: first one? Yeah.
2: That's good.
6: Yeah.
5: Okay. Oh, so he's showing off his skill. Yeah. See, I don't like it. He was making it about him, like, it was supposed to be about the baby. He was like, watch my archery.
6: Big buck hunter, archery style.
5: That's weird.
6: I thought it was cool, man.
5: Which is so interesting because you're so anti-baby shower. So I thought
6: I got paid to
5: you were
6: some
5: like MC.
6: Photos
5: you were hosting? Oh.
6: Photos and video. a slow-mo, man. It was very cinematic.
2: You dude like spent $25,000 on camera equipment to eventually get one job.
5: A slow-mo
2: shooting a bow and arrow.
6: Oh, yeah, I did. Business expense, baby.
5: I was going to say, that also goes to show how payable we are. Mahoney hates baby showers, and the one time he gets paid.
7: 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It's the Dave and Mahoney Show.
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0: This weekend, give your father something he's always wanted, even more than life itself. Peace and quiet. This is way too hard. 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
1: Mahoney, I feel like this is propaganda by you, and I don't appreciate you putting this into the prep for today's show. Dishwashers are killing us.
2: That's what the internet's telling us, Dave.
1: I feel like this is only popping up on your algorithm because you don't like to wash the dishes. You intentionally have done a bad job of washing dishes in the past, so that way you can avoid having to load the dishwasher, and that goes all the way back to your youth.
3: A chore, Dave. Yeah. Live his life. He's got a beautiful wife who loves to do
1: everything.
3: Yeah.
1: So, yeah, you found a story about how dishwashers are killing us?
2: Is that right? Unload the dishwasher, if you know what I'm saying, you know.
3: Yeah. I don't know what you mean.
1: Oh. No, you load the dishwasher.
2: Oh, wait. Yeah. That too. Yeah. Yeah.
3: I still don't get that either.
1: If she's the dishwasher, you get
3: that.
1: Okay,
3: I'm
1: all right,
3: saying
1: yeah, all right.
3: I'm hearing you, yeah, but it's still not making sense.
2: Okay. I mean, you put those, like, with the jet dry in there, and, man, it gets them nice and shiny.
1: So University of Queensland released a study that said that washing plastic containers, specifically in dishwashers, releases a ton of microplastics.
3: Well, of course it does. But you know what? Don't tell this to my husband because all he's been getting advertised are those glass Tupperwares.
1: Uh-huh, yeah.
3: And we are broke.
1: Yeah, they're so expensive.
3: Those are expensive.
1: Yeah, man.
3: I'm saving my Chinese takeout right now. Like,
1: I just got to keep the container, man. Got to reuse that. Hey, look, we've all been there. I mean, I remember growing up, I can't even tell you how many times a single country crock bin got reused. Like,
3: oh my God,
1: when you would reach into the fridge.
3: Orange remnants.
1: Yeah, it was stained from spaghetti and the other thing. And now there's like salad in there or Jello or something. Like, it was one of the great mysteries in our house growing up. Like, you reach into the fridge, you grab that country crock. First off, you know it ain't butter because that thing's been long gone from the butter for a long time. What are you going to find inside of it?
3: You know what? That should be a game show.
1: It should.
3: What's in the country crock?
2: We don't know.
1: Is it cake? It's not.
2: It's delicious. Whatever it is.
1: But I guess, you know, these microplastics, you know, they're of course it's doing that. If you open a dishwasher right as soon as it's done and you try to unload it,
2: it's steamy
1: like,
2: as hell.
1: Of course that thing is releasing microplastics. It's scalding hot still.
2: Yeah, I mean, also, like, here's the thing, guys. Like, what are we going to, like, what are our options? What are our other options? Everything's killing us. We're all going to die. Like, you know what? At least if I've got microplastics in my system, part of it'll be preserved.
3: Well, yeah, I was going to say, what if I enjoy being a microplastic? What if I'm choosing this life? I want to be built on plastic.
1: You're going to find my body in 3,000 years and I'm going to look great.
3: Oh, I'm yeah.
1: You're like, yeah, there's Dave. There he is.
3: Maybe that's why they're saying the generation does look so youthful. Maybe because we're preserved.
1: We're just preserved in plastic. Our insides are all shrink wrapped.
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0: have money to feed their family, but they have enough for a pack of Pall Malls and a Powerball ticket. 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
1: Bring your kid to work day can go horribly wrong if you do this. Two former inmates, Sherman Mickles and Robert Oliver, were arrested outside of a correctional facility in Alabama after they were caught attempting to smuggle contraband back into the prison.
2: I'm going
1: to both these guys had previously been in the prison, and then they got out of jail, and
3: they served their time. Yeah. A little bit of rehabilitation has happened.
1: And they thought, well, instead of that, how about if I mule some drugs in there? And they found quite a bit. They found a backpack that, of course, it had all of the things that you'd expect to be in a backpack held by a shady person. Vodka, Bluetooth speaker, wireless earbuds.
3: Oh, yeah.
1: USB blocks,
3: yep.
1: 18 cell phones,
3: yep.
1: A digital scale, 82 grams of meth, and 988 grams of marijuana.
2: That gentleman has a great time.
1: And this is how it becomes Bring Your Kid to Work Day. When they track these guys down in a vehicle that was sitting outside of the jail, they realize, oh, you've got a juvenile kid in here and a baby.
3: Oh.
2: A baby.
1: So you just brought him on your drug run.
3: Now we're arrested the baby. Sorry, baby.
2: that's just
3: the way the cookie crumbles today.
1: Do we have any tiny orange jumpsuits, perhaps?
2: Oh.
1: So this lady got really upset with a 14-year-old boy by the name of Gage Ellis after he was riding one of his e-bikes, and she thought he was driving too fast. And again, he wasn't swerving in and out of the road or anything, according to the report. He was just riding it, and she thought he was going too fast. And so she started to experience road rage. But this 65-year-old, whose name is Julia, she decided that she was going to have a word with him, and she said that she just wanted to talk to his parents about the speed that this 14-year-old boy was going on his e-bike. But he broke off of the road and went on one of those multi-use paths that people will jog on or sometimes ride your bikes.
3: And stuff like that. I don't love e-bikes on those, if I'm being honest.
1: I'm the same way, but she just started chasing this guy on this path.
3: She drove her car?
1: Yes.
2: Oh!
3: Technically, it's multi-use.
1: Allowed, even though he was, pretty frightened by the entire situation. And then she got arrested and was later released on bond.
2: I do believe she deserves to be arrested, personally.
1: Yeah, you go chasing after a 14-year-old kid, barreling down a path that's made for walking in your Hyundai to make a point.
2: As we get older, we forget what it's like being a teen. And we get really, really angry at teens for being exactly like us.
1: I know.
2: These same exact things.
1: I used to love annoying adults. And especially the ones that would overreact. That was a pastime of ours.
3: Yeah, but this is America in 2025, and you'll get a crazy Karen like this that'll run you over, or some Darren who will shoot you.
2: Hang on. 2025, at least this lady's getting arrested. In 1960, that lady was probably going to get an award.
1: She'd become mayor of the city.
2: Yes.
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2: Women find men that do housework and cook and clean, not gay. 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
3: Thanks for the clarification.
4: It's funny that he's like, hey, do ladies like men who just do the bare minimum? Like, do women like guys who clean?
5: Cleaning and cooking is not the bare minimum.
6: Cleaning, cooking, and not being gay. 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
4: That's a pretty big thing for a hetero.
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6: What is the strangest request that you've ever had a boss make of you or a coworker? Maybe it was like running personal errands for them providing an alibi for them because they were doing something they weren't supposed to. Travis is on the line. What's up, man?
15: So this is actually the boss's boyfriend.
6: The boss's boyfriend? Even more complicated. Okay. What happened?
15: So when I was like 16, I was working at a Subway. And the boss's boyfriend was addicted to heroin.
6: Oh, my God.
15: And he asked me to cover for him while he, like, crashed out in the bathroom in exchange for some, like, movie passes that they were giving out as an incentive.
6: What in the hell? Man, dude, you're 16. Hey, you shouldn't be dealing with that.
4: What movie did you go see?
15: Yeah. I don't remember, honestly.
4: Oh, my God.
16: Would you do it again for movie tickets?
15: No. I think I regretted it because I thought it was going to be like 30 minutes or something, but it was like several hours.
6: He was in the bathroom for several hours. Oh, my goodness.
16: I was going to say, man, if I pay your Netflix subscription for a month, can you go drop something off for me?
6: Travis, thanks for the call, man. Appreciate you. Chris, strangest request from a boss for you.
17: I have one that was I used to be a private butler, so I had all sorts of weird stuff there. But later on in the hospitality industry, one of my bosses decided it was okay for him to give me the duty of finding a gift for his six-year-old son.
6: That's weird. You'd think that it'd be pretty easy to buy a gift for a six-year-old kid. Like, just go to the toy section at Walmart and pick literally anything that is like a monster truck and you're fine. Huh. Yeah. That's
16: what'd you end up getting, though?
17: I ended up just buying. He had a bunch of pictures in his office, and I figured the kids into sports, so I just bought a whole bunch of sports equipment for him, and hopefully one of them hit.
6: Strangest request that you've ever gotten from a boss? Got some more good ones rolling in right now on Facebook. You can text us at 833-YO-DUMMY. This one from Beth on Facebook at Dave Mahoney said, it wasn't a personal request, but a weird one nonetheless. It was my first year as a school bus driver, and I was given this impossible kindergarten route where there's no way that I could pick all the kids up in the morning and then also get them back home in the afternoon in time because it was just too big of a route. So I went to the transportation director and told him it was impossible to get the job done. And he told me, drive faster.
4: Wow.
6: As a school bus driver. Whoa. Later got removed from his position by the local police for some other questionable decisions.
16: You would think so, yeah. That's when you got little kids, especially kindergartners in your care.
6: Drive faster is the answer? Yeah. I don't think so. What about you, Audrey?
4: So I had a really weird scenario happen at one of my earlier gigs in radio. You know, you're having to wear, you know, 1,000 different hats in order to, you know, start your career, you know, get your foot in the door. Yeah. Well, but I was working for this company at the time where one of the big events, one of the big festivals they had was a country festival. And this very, very, very famous, very, very big band had a chef, a personal chef.
6: Okay.
4: That would come to the festival cook for them because they had their RV out there. They were health and wellness people. They were doing CrossFit out in the parking lot. Uh-huh. Those sorts of individuals.
6: Okay.
4: Well, the chef needed help. And somehow, some way, I was on air, but somehow, some way, I, you know, volunteered to be part of the promo team, which meant somehow, some way, I started being the chef's assistant for the day.
6: You were the chef's assistant
4: while
6: as an employee of the radio station?
4: While everyone else, I do not know how this got bestowed upon me. While everyone else was just, you know, sitting in the AC, the promo team waiting for the day to start, mm-hmm. I was running from the tent that was by the RV in the RV lot, literally running to clean the dishes in the, because it was at a baseball stadium.
6: Yeah.
4: At the baseball stadium's kitchen to make sure that all of his stuff was cleaned for him, and then ran back all the while this is happening. I am getting my ass grabbed left and right.
6: What? By who?
4: By the chef.
6: The chef?
16: How, you're they like, what, 22 years old? How old are you?
4: I was 22.
6: Well, that's why they put you with a handsy chef, because there's like, here's a pretty girl that we have on stuff, because you know that he requested that.
16: He's not like a high-end chef. This is a guy who's cooking at a it's like, it's not like you're dealing with whatever the, like a five-star, Michelin star.
6: Jose Andreas or something like that. Yeah,
16: like, this is just a dude who
6: just
16: cooks.
6: Randy, who's cooking in a parking lot.
16: Handy Randy? What the hell?
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0: this. This is Dave and Mahoney.
1: The strangest request that you've ever had made of you or a coworker by a boss. This one texted over to us from 405. What's in the box is the question. I once had a boss ask me to go fetch a package which had tracked to a FedEx facility. When I got there, the employee at FedEx wouldn't release the package to me, but my boss insisted it needed to be delivered to a client that day. When I said, hey, they won't release it to me because it's not my name on the label, he asked me to steal the package on my own and go deliver it. In short, I refused. What's in the box?
2: I mean, mail theft, that's a federal crime.
1: Yeah, I ain't getting involved in all that
2: nonsense.
1: Yeah,
2: that's a little, that's a step too far, I would say.
1: Rod said, one of my bosses asked me to go with him to the casino during work hours, and it was a direct order, so I had to oblige, right? He said that same boss eventually resigned. He had a couple of weird things about him. He was like a former canine police officer that left that job under suspicious circumstances. And then he resigned from our business to go work for a tech company, but he lied to them about all these different degrees that he had, and so he got fired from that job, too. Problematic, to say the least.
3: You know what's so funny about hearing that story, that he was asked to go to the casino midday? Our jobs are so unserious that I feel like if somebody were to ask me to go to the casino midday, I would not even blink.
1: Yeah, sure.
2: Oh, I've been to the casino. I've been gambling, drinking, middle of the day, all day. That's not anything new. So,
3: not at all.
2: This one's not me, but this is one of my best friends back in St. Louis. Mm-hmm. She works in a school, and she's an office manager. And her principal, he's kind of a piece of garbage. This guy regularly leaves campus, goes to a Long John Silver's to smoke and eat hush puppies and fried shrimp, which she has to lie to their superintendent about, and on several occasions has had to lie to his wife about where he's at and what he's doing, because she doesn't know that he smokes or eats at Long John Silver's every damn day. This is when the school day is going on.
1: In the middle of the school day, he's just going and chiefing cigarettes and eating Long John Silver's.
3: How do you not know that you're doing
2: your wife?
3: Well, also, how do you, what is she, he married to the stupidest person on the entire planet? The smell of both of those combined is not something that is, like, hideable.
2: Could you imagine you're just free basing like fried shrimp and smoking Marlboros?
1: Ugh. Hell yeah, I can imagine that.
3: Smell like malt liquor and
1: maybe it wasn't
3: cigarettes.
1: Me, it was the fourth graders.
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1: Women find men that do housework and cook and clean, not gay. They find that attractive.
2: Thanks for the clarification. It's funny that he's like, hey, do ladies like men who just do the bare minimum? Like, do women like guys who clean?
3: Cleaning and cooking is not the bare minimum.
4: Cleaning, cooking, and not being gay. I mean, those are the big three guys.
2: That's a pretty big thing for a hetero.
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4: Have you ever gotten a really weird request from a boss? Julie is on the phone today.
9: Hi. I worked with a dentist that was a nudist.
4: A nudist?
2: Wait, was he a nudist at work? Please tell me there was separation between the two.
9: He was not a nudist at work, but he was a nudist, you know, when he didn't work. And he joked around, but he talked about nude dentistry. And I just, the way he would describe it, I'm like, no, we're not going to do that.
4: Oh, was he like alluding that he wanted you to join him in his nudity?
2: Alluding to the nude.
9: Said we could tattoo, you could tattoo your name above my right chest area. And this, yeah, he was kind of a pervert. Yep. Yes.
4: Why are all dentists a little bit pervert?
3: Every dentist I know is a perv.
2: Because they like sticking their fingers in people's mouths, man.
4: Speaking of being pervy at work, I've got one.
10: Okay.
4: I had a boss back in the day when I first started out in radio, first couple of years. And, you know, I'd been at the radio station. Things were going well. Great ratings and all that stuff. And then he showed up. And he'd been at the radio station previously. But when he rolled into town and took over the radio station, he was full on midlife crisis. Mm-hmm. I mean, he was probably about my age now, like mid 40s. He had a couple of kids and clearly wanted to be living like the rock and roll lifestyle. But
10: most radio guys, especially when you're talking about 20 plus years ago, a lot of arrested development, a lot of Peter Pan syndrome.
4: Well, and he'd like worked in Miami and New Orleans and all these other places.
10: A lot of drugs.
4: Yeah. And so he wasn't great with like management, you know, like the people that were under him, like dealing with them because he just didn't want to do it. And he told one of the guys that worked on the classic rock station that he could, quote, replace him by twisting two wires together. And so this guy was not a huge fan of this particular boss, but he knew that he was going through his midlife crisis. And they would cross over because this other guy did the late night show and this program director also hosted the morning show. But he would come in before his morning show and he would go into his office. Now, this particular building that we had, it had like the mirrored windows. Mm-hmm. And during the day, you can't see in at all.
2: But at night.
4: And so this late night guy would go outside and he would smoke his cigarettes and he was just walking around out back and didn't think anything of it. There's a light on in the office and he looks over and this program director that had told him that he could replace him by twisting two wires together was in there furiously going to town on himself. Now, this is before cell phones like really became a thing and definitely cell phones with cameras on them. And it didn't just happen once. It happened multiple times to the point where he actually brought in one of those like old school handheld video cameras and filmed the boss doing that. And then when he went to fire him, he confronted him with, hey, just so you know, I've seen you in your office. And that's where the inappropriate request of, please don't tell my wife, came in.
2: Oh, no.
4: But guess what? Tom kept his job. An anonymous caller is on the line talking about the most inappropriate things that a boss has made a request of. What would you like to say, anonymous?
11: You don't really have to put me on air, to be honest with you, but it goes back like 25 years ago when I worked for a print shop. And it was when digital printing started coming out, like full-color printing. And they made these business cards for me to go out and do sales calls. And it said, digital virgin. And on this card had like cherries on it and full-color cherries. And had my name on there and my cell phone number. And they wanted me to go hand that out to accounts.
4: To a as a digital virgin with cherries.
10: God. Oh, my God.
4: Wow.
2: You know what's so funny about that is, did you do it?
11: No, as a matter of fact, but whenever I see you guys someday, I will show you one of the cards I still have. I refuse to do that. They didn't know it because they were not on the field with me. But I'm not going to go out and I was literally like 31 years old then. And personally, I think it was, that's why I really don't want this on the radio. If you want to put it on there, you can. But personally, I think it was sexual harassment. I
2: mean, yes,
10: 100% sexual harassment.
2: I don't know if you heard the story earlier when I was talking about I got my ass grabbed by basically while at work and wasn't the first time. But I asked that because depending on your age, you probably just were like, okay. Like, you just were like.
4: A lot of people just deal
2: just
4: with
2: do.
4: It. Yeah.
2: I also asked that because I probably would have just done it too, thinking
4: think
2: like
4: of how many deals you would have closed.
2: Hilarious joke, but you at least had, you know, your frontal lobe formed at 31 and you were like, I'm not doing that. But yeah, girl, that's totally sexual harassment. You're completely right.
11: My daughter's 31 right now, and I'm thinking, my daughter is, she's just married, but she's been very an innocent person. Her trying to hand those out to customers, and I was like, no way in hell am I doing that. And I got out of that company very quickly, and I just thought, how disrespectful for me as the one salesperson there as a woman and a young, I would say attractive woman, to hand out cards like that to say digital virgin.
2: With cherries.
11: And cherries on it, and has my name. Oh, girl.
2: Yeah.
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4: Serious question for you guys. What is the greatest breakfast cereal of all time?
5: Raisin Bran.
6: Get the Raisin Bran out of here, you lion ass wench hussy.
5: I just wanted to see if you guys were paying attention. Probably Cinnamon Toast Crunch without a doubt.
4: Cinnamon Toast Crunch is up there. I will say the Reese's Puffs are pretty elite.
5: No, they get so soggy so quick, and you're just eating mush. But whatever, your opinion is valid, I guess. Mahoney, what about you?
6: Wow. So I miss the sugar smacks.
4: Sugar smacks.
6: In the
4: tin foil, whatever they were.
6: Foil bag.
4: Do they not have that anymore? Is it like the plastic?
6: Dude, it's all plastic now, man. Like, you could roll that bitch up. Like, it felt like you were rich when you were opening those things up.
4: What was that? It was like tin foil and a dishcloth. mixed together.
6: Pops had that too, and then Honeycrisp also had a foil bag at one point in time. But Sugar Smacks, as far as like a richness and sugariness, for me, like you could drink the milk afterwards. It was a little chocolatey. It was a little cinnamony. Mm-hmm. It was a true well-rounded cereal.
4: What about Lucky Charms? Up there?
6: Yes.
4: Top five?
6: That's what I buy as an adult still.
4: Do you?
5: Interesting.
6: Yeah.
4: Okay.
6: Because they're not as sugary as you could as like a Sugar Smacks, because that's just pure sugar. But you can load up on them marshmallows, which are still 10 out of 10 in my opinion.
4: I like that they used to lie to us. Like, we'd be watching Saturday morning cartoons, and they'd be advertising whatever Sugar Bomb cereal that was
5: the healthiest part of your morning.
4: They're like, oh, it's part of a balanced breakfast. You're like, no, it's not. You
5: do you
4: liar.
5: Want cookies in small forms and dunked into, what was the cookie crisp?
4: Cookie crisp, yeah.
5: Yes, it's a part of your balanced diet.
4: Chris, what about for you? Best breakfast cereal of all time.
7: I mean, you guys are going to make fun of me for it, but Cheerios, man. I mean, just
6: straight up Cheerios or Honey Nut Cheerios.
7: I go between the two. I think they're both equally great, but yeah, they're heart healthy, man.
5: I was going to say, your heart is probably really good.
7: I also don't eat cereal.
6: My wife, the cereal that she gets, she buys a year's supply at a time. Grape Nuts.
5: She has got great fiber. Very, very regular
4: lady. Your wife is a psychopath. You are going to end up murdered. What do you mean she buys a year's supply of grape nuts?
6: Every year, man. We've got a year's supply every year. Once
5: Why?
6: A year.
5: New Year's Eve rings.
6: They go on sale because they're an expensive cereal. They go on sale, and she finds a way to get them for like $3 a box. And so she gets a year's supply of grape nuts for like $36.
5: What?
6: Also, another one that people sleep on that is quote-unquote healthy. Cracklin' Oat Bran.
5: Oh, yeah, Cracklin' Oat
4: Bran. Cracklin' Oat Bran's pretty good, but it tears up the roof of your mouth. Man.
6: Yeah, but I like how it hurts, though. You know, it calls me names.
4: It hurts you.
6: Yeah, it financially dominates me. It's so expensive.
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3: 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It's funny that he's like, hey, do ladies like men who just do the bare minimum? Like, do women like guys who clean?
4: Cleaning and cooking is not the bare minimum.
5: Cleaning, cooking, and not being gay. 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
1: I don't know what this is all about. 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
4: Audrey swears up and down that if you break wind in front of your significant other, it is a sign of a healthy relationship.
5: I didn't say that. I don't do that in front of my significant other, no, and he doesn't do it in front of me.
4: You've shared studies that say that if you do that, you have a level of being comfortable. But I will say
5: I thought you were pegging me as a farter. I was like, whoa, hey.
4: Audrey, I would never peg you, and I appreciate if you would return that favor. This individual called our voicemail with a story about how sometimes when you extend that bubble from just outside of your significant other, it can go a little bit too far. Have a listen.
6: Hey guys, how's it going? Hey, I had my brother-in-law come spend the weekend with us, and you know, he had to go use the bathroom, and yeah, no worries, go ahead. He literally destroyed that thing. It was horrible. The smell was horrible. The kids are dry heaving. The wife's yelling at me. Couldn't get the smell out. It was horrible. I think they traumatized him or something. You know, traumatized all the kids and everything. The question is, does it make you a bad person for banning people from using your bathroom? You know, family members, friends, bros. Sorry about that, Audrey. Have a good day.
7: Message deleted.
4: If your ass is capable of traumatizing people, you need to learn the art of a courtesy flush. Like, we've worked with a couple of people over the years that just seem so delightfully unaware that they are eviscerating a bathroom and that...
8: Or they know
4: there's
8: they
4: other people
8: care.
4: Around. I mean, I can't imagine being that bold. Like, what do you mean you know that and you don't care? But you're a monster.
8: I have a different point of view I feel like if you are allowing that to happen in your house, you know, you're not providing the proper smell diffusion tools, like where are the matches, where's the Febreze, where are the Glade plugins.
5: Oh, but there's nothing worse than there's nothing worse than walking into a bathroom that smells like lavender poop.
8: Or a match. Dude, you don't love the smell of sulfur?
5: No.
8: Like, I feel like it's a lost art that a lot of younger people don't know, man. Like, lighting a match in a bathroom, that gets rid of all the smells almost instantly.
4: I'm such a closet pooper. I don't like anyone to ever smell me in that way. But matches used to be a lot more normal thing to find in the bathroom. I swear I've gotten through half a book of matches before just trying to cover up every
5: Joe, last. Joe, good yeah. God,
4: no,
5: man.
4: No, it's good, not because it was that bad. Or maybe
8: it's just fun lighting them.
4: It's just fun lighting them.
8: Yeah.
5: What? Yeah. What do you do? Just light them and then still like put them in between your legs as you're going to the bathroom?
4: Yeah, you got
5: to
4: watch the ween.
5: Oh, my God. Got to be careful. It might catch your pubes on fire, dude.
4: No, I swear, babe. That's not an open wound on my junk. That's just burn myself with a match.
0: Dave and Mahoney. It's the Dave and Mahoney Show.
9: And here we go. 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
2: Nikki is on the line today. Nikki, how you feeling?
3: I'm hopefully feeling pretty lucky.
2: All right, 30 seconds on the clock for each one of these. Here's some of the biggest rock songs ever released, but you're trying to figure out the original artist and song. You got lifelines if necessary. Good luck to you. Here is number one.

0: And we'll stop it right there. That was Just Joe. Pretty good.
1: That was emotional.
0: 3,000 views on
1: that
0: one.
1: How's everyone feeling after that one?
0: A little sad for some reason.
2: I liked it.
0: Nikki, do you know it?
3: Okay, I think I know the name of the song. Here I Go Again.
4: No, it's close, though.
3: All right, Lifeline.
0: Okay, you want to tag in Mahoney or Audrey? They can probably both help you out.
3: Audrey.
1: Turn the Page?
0: Turn the Page.
2: Mm-hmm.
1: Can I do either or?
0: Yeah, sure.
1: Okay, Metallica?
0: Metallica
1: Bob
0: or Bob Seger.
1: Seger,
0: yeah. Bob Seger, the OG, of course, Metallica. Hell of a cover on that one. Good use of the Lifeline. Let's go on to the second one here. This one has got 42 views from John Hannon.
5: Waiting on a Sunday afternoon for what I read between the lines. Your lies. Feeling like a hand in rusted shame. So do you laugh at those who cry? Reply. Leaving on a southern train only yesterday. You lied.
0: Perfect.
1: Yesterday.
0: All right, Nikki, over to you. Do you know that one?
3: Oh my gosh. That one is so hard. It was so awful.
0: That's really bad.
3: All right, I'm going to have to use my last Lifeline.
0: Mahoney?
2: That is, I think, one of the more underrated artists from the 90s. That's Stone Temple Pilots and Interstate Love Song.
0: You think they were underrated?
2: I do.
0: I feel like they got a pretty good amount of play.
2: I feel like...
1: Who's STP, you know?
2: I feel like STP doesn't get talked about. I actually think they're like the number two grunge band of all time.
0: Okay, Nikki, you're on your own now. You got to get at least one of these. The next one here is Dan on the guitar. He's doing a Loot cover. It's got 8,900 views, the most popular one of the day. Here we go.

0: I mean, that's pretty good. It's tricky, though, without any of the lyrics. Nikki, do you know it for the win?
1: Highway to Hell?
0: Yep. By?
1: AC/DC?
0: Yeah!
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0: Dave and Mahoney. 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
1: Mahoney. Women find men that do housework and cook and clean, not gay. 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
3: 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Like, do women
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4: minimum.
5: Cleaning, cooking, and not being gay. 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
1: It is our favorite time of the week where we get to crack open some ice cold beers with some very good friends. Oh, no. Catch you in the eye.
2: Oh, no.
1: You need a towel, buddy?
3: It's a squirrel.
2: T-shirt will be fine. A T-shirt will be fine. The beer that we are drinking today is the Huss Brewing Company's Pink Pineapple Haze IPA. I saved this one especially for Audrey. Because it's pink. It's lovely. I like the writing on it. It looks... And you're also wearing pink today.
3: I know. I do like pink.
2: Ironically enough. And, you know, as we get into the summer months, I know IPAs traditionally aren't... our favorite beers, but the hazy IPAs can be very citrusy and can be very refreshing as we get into the warmer days. The five categories in which we rate every single beer.
3: Taste.
2: Correct. Look for the taste, smell, and drinkability.
1: Yeah, the look of this can is very much what I would expect, like a really trendy brunch place to look like, you know?
2: Yes. Yeah. This is a nice, you know you're paying at least $12 for eggs if the place looks like this.
1: So much avocado toast, bro.
3: So much.
2: But really good design. I mean, it is inviting. It's a good looking can. We love good looking cans here show. And what the team over at Huss Brewing Company describes this as, Audrey, they say this is a tantalizing explosion of fruit punch that captivates your palate with exotic flavors, but there's some prickly pear puree.
3: Ooh, I've never been captivated before. I'm excited for this.
2: That's a word. That's a word.
3: I am excited.
2: Going to the smell, I mean, it does. It's just big fruity notes, no alcohol, really, just a lot of citrus in there. Just smells inviting.
3: Smells like a nice fruity beer.
2: Let's move into our favorite part, which you said, Audrey. The taste. Cheers, friends.
3: Cheers, guys. Yes.
2: Cheers. Nice to be drinking with all of you.
3: Okay, I'm going to have to go back in for thirds.
1: I will say
2: that's Perry.
1: The second and even the third taste are a little bit different. I mean, it does still have some of the IPA notes, like where you're getting a little bit of hop
3: the buzz,
1: in there.
3: Yeah, but a buzz. I got to go back in for fourths.
1: It drinks pretty good, man. Pretty easy. I'm a fan.
2: I'm surprised this is an IPA.
3: I don't know what I'm tasting right now.
2: Like, this is very Perry.
1: Really? You're getting a lot of pear?
3: I got to go back and forth.
2: Are you not getting a lot of pear, Audrey?
3: Oh, I'm getting a lot of something, but I don't know what it is. Because
1: is it
3: like
1: pear?

0: Because, like, is that pear?
1: Yeah,
0: so that's a cactus, right?
1: Yeah.
0: Yeah.
1: But it feels very, like, that is a distinct flavor.
0: It's something I've never tasted before, and I've had prickly pear. I'm not saying that it's something that I'm disliking. It's just a flavor that I don't know.
2: It's kind of balancing between you get some of the IPA hop, but then you also get this weird sweetness mixed in, and like it does feel like my taste buds are being pulled in two different directions.
1: There's a sharpness to it that I like.
0: Yes, it's like I feel like I'm getting prickled by the pear, well, if you know what I'm saying.
1: We do know what you're saying. Your husband's in the other room also drinking.
0: Yeah, I've been dropping.
2: He is nodding, yes.
0: Yeah.
2: that's the face she makes when her pear is getting prickled.
0: Yes, I am ovulating.
1: Dave, you are a big IPA fan. I'm a big IPA fan. Your take on this particular offering today?
2: It's good.
0: Offering?
2: For the summer months, if you're sitting by the pool or on the boat or whatever, this feels refreshing. It still has some of the hot bite, which I like. Yeah. Like, I'm a big IPA fan. I would not expect that because this can is so,
0: is
2: like,
0: so nice.
2: It's so dainty looking, you know?
0: Yes, I think that's what's true.
2: And so it's a little misleading because you would pull this off the shelf and expect it to be like a sweet bomb.
1: Right.
2: And it's just not. But for me, that makes it more appealing.
1: So I'm about halfway through this beer, and Audrey, I think, is right. You know, you really need to settle in, take three or four drinks of this beer before you fully make a judgment call on it. I like it. I like the sharpness. I like the hoppiness of it. I'm actually surprised that this is a haze.
2: Yeah.
1: You know, or because it's there is a citrus there, but it's not overwhelming.
2: The point is that it's all a big lie, but we like it. We like being lied to.
0: This beer
2: sometimes
0: is a confused beer. You're so right, Dave. The one comment I was going to make is the fact that the can is so misleading. Ladies, if you're pulling this off thinking it's going to be a pineapple juice bomb, you're incorrect. It's not going to be something, like, it's not pineapple. Like, it's not like something that is going to be like almost like cocktail, fun and fruity flavored forward. Not even in the slightest bit. It does have the citrus there, but for sure it's fuzz. I mean, this is a fuzzy beer. The pink is so misleading on this can.
1: Chris, your thoughts on this pink pineapple haze from Huss Brewing?
3: You know, I love a lot of what Huss does. I'm going to say this probably isn't my favorite. When I first cracked it, I could actually smell grapefruit, which is my least favorite thing in a beer.
2: Okay.
3: It's not very flavor forward. It's very mellow, very chill, but it's kind of reminds me of like an old style with just like a little bit of pear in it.
1: What?
3: Yeah.
0: It is so
3: great. I don't know why, but the aftertaste, I'm getting very much an old style aftertaste.
0: Okay. You nailed it. That tart that you get from grapefruit, the one that you want to like put sugar all over so that it becomes more palpable.
2: Palpable.
3: Let's go with that.
0: That word, we all know what I'm trying to say. We read it often, don't say it out loud too often. But yeah, no, that is, it's a little too tart.
1: Okay. I'm a fan. I think this is a good summer beer. I think I could probably drink two or three of these.
2: Yeah, this isn't like a session where you're having like a six pack or something over the course of a party. No, this is just
0: a snifter.
2: Yeah, it's a nice like accent beer.
1: Really good quality beer from Huss Brewing Company. Dave, can I get a drum roll, please?
2: You sure can.
1: Oh, Mahoney's Beer Scale Supremacy. I give the pink pineapple haze IPA 3.65 out of 5.
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It's Lisa here with you. Happy freaking Friday. We made it to the weekend. Let's start you off with some Three Doors Down.

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1: 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Women find men that do housework and cook and clean, not gay. 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

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Kidding. 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
1: Mahoney. 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

You know, something that's been on my bucket list since I can remember is going to a World Cup game. I know right now we've got the NBA finals and the hockey finals and all that, but I am a diehard World Cup fan. I was born in Brazil, so I have to be a soccer fan. But who can afford to go to these games? I just don't get it. But I do want to go. 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

Carolina's Pure Rock, Rock 105. It's Lisa hanging out with you. Happy freaking Friday. We made it to the weekend. We got Dropkick Murphys, and I'm shipping up to Boston. I don't know what it is about this song, but it makes me want to drink beer and fight.

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I cannot get enough of this German TikToker who is here for the World Cup, and he's trying all these American foods like Waffle House. Things we take for granted, and it's the first time he's trying Waffle House. I'm loving his reactions. I'm loving it.

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Go Canes, go! 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I'm not even a hockey fan, but I'm getting excited. 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
11: 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The series heads back to Las Vegas for Game 6 Sunday. Carolina minus 115, VGK minus 105, 5.5 over the total. 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

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It's Lisa hanging out with you. Hot temperatures and sunshine today. Stay hydrated, stay cool. And if you find some air conditioning, don't take it for granted.

Okay, today's goal for me is make it to quitting time. 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And then all bets are off. 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
1: That'll do it for me today. Thanks so much for hanging out with me right here on Carolina's Pure Rock. Rock 105 Row is up next. Have a fantastic weekend, and don't do anything I would do. Bye, guys. Got the

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1: Celebrating America's 250th birthday, Alexander Hamilton is the architect of America's financial system. He created the nation's first bank, our national currency. He inspired the formation of the United States Treasury and is the reason the U.S. is a major economic power in the world.
2: He also had a more abstract notion in mind, which was that if you had a national currency, that would help promote the idea of national identity.
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I'm Ro. It's time for the Request Rewind on Rock 105 to celebrate the 25th anniversary of their album Take Off Your Pants and Jacket. Blink-182 brought back their MySpace page, which I didn't even know you could do that. 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

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I'm Ro. You're hanging with me during my request rewind. Anything from 2010 and before. All your favorite rock. 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And before they're telling us about the reason Hoobastank hit us in 2001 with this one, Crawling in the Dark.

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Died, Alice in Chains for Eddie. Rocket with us on the app all the way out in Missouri. That's what's up. So shout out to Eddie. If you've got a song you want to hear, let me know. Hit us up on the socials. 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

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It's my request rewind. A little special addition to the rewind. It's a request from me in honor of the 19th anniversary of this.

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We're hooking up the big daddy in your life with some free Jaggers for Father's Day. 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I tell my bitch get ready to go. 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I tell my bitch get ready to go. I tell my bitch get ready to go.

I'm Ro. It's Rock 105. How about that Canes game last night? That was insane. But all we need is one more win to bring that Stanley Cup home for the first time in like 20 years. I'm so

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7: 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Carolina Hurricanes on Sunday, $1.15 favorite at Vegas. In the sixth game of the Stanley Cup Final, Carolina went away from the title. They're up 3-2 after a 4-2 win over the Golden Knights last night in Raleigh. 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
7: 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Rates have dropped dramatically in the past 2 years. For example, a man age 45 non-tobacco user, $1 million of coverage is only $75 per month, level for the next 10 years. Or a man age 50 non-tobacco user can buy $500,000 of coverage for a monthly premium of only $110. 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That's right, level rates for 20 years. And if you're a smoker, we have great rates for you as well. 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

0: Jerry Cantrell, vilified, furnished by Egghead.
1: 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An apple a day keeps anyone away if thrown hard enough.

0: is Dave and Mahoney. Dave and
1: Mahoney. Women find men that do housework and cook and clean, not gay. They find that attractive.
2: Thanks for the clarification. It's funny that he's like, hey, do ladies like men who just do the bare minimum? Like, do women like guys who clean?
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0: is Dave and Mahoney. 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

0: This weekend, give your father something he's always wanted, even more than life itself. 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